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9: Tonight, expect clouds to decrease with a few showers and a thunderstorm, mainly occurring early. The low will be around 68. Tomorrow will bring a mix of sunshine and clouds with hot temperatures. There is a chance of an afternoon thunderstorm. The high will reach 90. Tomorrow night will be mostly cloudy with a low of 61. As for Monday, anticipate partly sunny skies with lower humidity and a high of 74. Tuesday will be pleasant with plenty of sunshine and a high of 79. With the AccuWeather Forecast, I'm meteorologist Jason Caterina.
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7: Overnight, expect partly cloudy skies and high humidity with a chance of a thunderstorm in some areas lasting until after midnight. The low will be 68. Sunday will bring a mix of sunshine and clouds with warm temperatures. There is a slight chance of an afternoon thunderstorm. The high will reach 91. Sunday night will be mostly cloudy with a low of 62. Monday is expected to be partly sunny and less humid with a high of 74. Tuesday will be pleasant with plenty of sunshine and a high of 79. With the AccuWeather Forecast, I'm meteorologist Jason Caterina.
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9: Overnight, expect partly cloudy skies and high humidity with a chance of a thunderstorm in some areas lasting until after midnight. The low will be 68. Sunday will bring a mix of sunshine and clouds with warm temperatures. There is a slight chance of an afternoon thunderstorm. The high will reach 91. Sunday night will be mostly cloudy with a low of 62. Monday is expected to be partly sunny and less humid with a high of 74. Tuesday will be pleasant with plenty of sunshine and a high of 79. With the AccuWeather Forecast, I'm meteorologist Jason Caterina.
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13: Today, expect a mix of sunshine and clouds with warm temperatures reaching a high of 91. Keep an eye out.

0: Looking ahead to Tuesday, the weather will be pleasant with plenty of sunshine and a high of 79. Wednesday will be mostly sunny with temperatures reaching a high of 81. By Thursday, expect partly sunny skies, warmer conditions, and the chance of an afternoon thunderstorm with a high of 91. With the AccuWeather forecast, I'm meteorologist Joe Lundberg.
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2: How long do you keep your cell phone before it's time for the latest and greatest? And what exactly are we supposed to do with all those old gadgets? Patty Osterberg is the Education and Outreach Director of Sustainable Electronics Recycling International, an organization that sets standards for responsible electronics recycling. Patty, how long do most people tend to keep the average electronic device? Let's say a cell phone. I'd imagine that's the one that most probably comes to mind for most people.
8: Well, that certainly is one of the most common gadgets, and the shelf life of those has become shorter and shorter as people tend to upgrade every 24 months or even more in some places. But the good thing is that those phones still have valuable life after their first user is finished. So if those phones are recycled in a timely way, there's still a second life, and in some cases, even a third life for those devices.
2: What would that second or third life be? Would it be intact as a phone, or would all the components end up going elsewhere to have a second life?
8: The most environmentally beneficial form of recycling is reuse. And so whenever possible, reusing as the full intact device is the first option. And that's the first option stressed under the R2 standard. So we might be spoiled and we have a perfectly good iPhone 5, but the iPhone 6 comes out and we want to upgrade. But there are still many people that would be glad to use the iPhone 5, and many people in parts of the world that quite frankly would be glad to use an iPhone 3. So there's a thriving market, and that is really having access to affordable electronics that have been properly repaired and refurbished has really bridged the digital divide in many areas of the world.
2: So if someone wanted to be sure their old electronics device was reused in a sustainable way, what's the best way to do that? Is it best to donate it, sell it on eBay, take it to a recycling center? What do you think is the most responsible course of action?
8: Well, it's really important to recycle with somebody that you know is going to responsibly manage those devices. So for phones, many people just bring them back to the place where they're purchasing a new phone because they trade in. And so that's what typically happens with new phones. For other devices, though, you know, it's really important to not just drop off at a drop-off center where anyone has access, because really, in today's age, so much private data is stored on phones, or it can be accessed through phones and other devices like tablets and laptops. You have online banking and you have email statements, and all of those things are rich opportunities for identity thieves. So it's really important to bring your devices to somebody that's going to safely manage them. That's why a certified recycler or refurbisher is so important, because they have really rigid requirements to conform to regarding data security. Secondly, all recyclers are not created equal. There are materials in electronic devices that really can cause great harm to both people and the environment if they're not managed properly. I'm sure many people have seen very disturbing images of, you know, children playing on or near stockpiles of electronics equipment in some regions of the world, and it's really caused just devastating pollution and health problems for many, many people. So when you recycle, sometimes they end up in places where you don't anticipate them to. And so a certified recycler, though, follows the rules and the best practices that have been established, and they prove it by undergoing annual audits or inspections of their facility. And that makes sure that those materials are going to be managed in a way, one, that maximizes the reuse potential, two, that maximizes the recovery potential. Because if you're using the best practices and high-tech standards, you're going to be able to recover about 95% of the precious and rare metals that are found in electronics. What some unscrupulous recyclers will do is they will recover the most valuable things, and then the things that cost money to recycle, they'll ship and they end up where they shouldn't be.
2: I've also been curious about how that process works. Do these recycling companies employ people to disassemble each device component by component to remove all the precious metals or reusable parts? Or is it some kind of automated process?
8: Lots of them, they start out with some manual disassembly because that really protects those reusable components and parts. And it's really interesting some of the things that can be reused. So for instance, a broken cell phone, if it doesn't really have a viable reuse potential as a cell phone, it still has reuse potential for the parts and components. So for instance, the CPU unit or the central processing unit in a smartphone can be reused in electronic readers or remote controllers. So for a completely different product, the GPU unit can be used in digital picture frames. So for some of those things, manually disassembling them is required. For other things, there are automated processes that can remove the wire from cable so that you have just a pure stream of metal that can then be further processed. So really a lot of different methods are employed. It depends on the volume and the quantity and what each recycler specializes in. One of the things I found really interesting is that the deposits of rare and precious metals found in recycled electronics are 40 to 50 times richer than the deposits of precious metals in newly mined ore. So when you think of the environmental footprint of mining as opposed to being able to recover those materials in electronics, it's much better, much more environmentally friendly to recycle, and it provides a much richer source.
2: We've primarily talked about phones, but there's a multitude of electronics that can be recycled, right?
8: Correct. When we talk about electronics recycling, you could say that a washer and a dryer are electronic items, but the R2 standard really covers electronics that contain information or that are communication devices. So things like a laptop, computers, monitors, and the peripherals. So printers, cables, and things associated with that.
2: Can you talk for a moment about the environmental impact of just tossing an old cell phone into the trash?
8: There's really two things there. One is it's opportunity lost, because as I said, those materials contain a rich source of rare earth metals and precious metals, and those are required to manufacture new electronics. Last year, more than 300 million computers and 2 billion smartphones were manufactured. But the rare and precious metals that are necessary to manufacture those devices are in limited supply. So it's really important that we recover those materials if we want to continue to upgrade and update our electronic devices. So to just throw a phone in the garbage or to throw a phone in the drawer, we're really losing that opportunity to recover those materials. Secondly, those electronic devices contain materials that, if they're not managed properly, they really can do significant harm to the economy. They can harm the workers that come in contact with them.
2: Patty Osterberg from Sustainable Electronics Recycling International, an organization that sets standards for responsible electronics recycling. Patty, how can someone track down a responsible electronics recycler?
8: We have that on our website. So if they go to sustainableelectronics.org and then click on the Find a Recycler menu tab at the top.
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8: Thank you very much.
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11: Thanks, Chris. Reporter Susan Carpenter of the Los Angeles Times decided to take the guesswork out of eco-living choices. You did what few people are brave enough to do. You took it upon yourself to try some of the more popular or touted remedies to see if they worked, if they were cost-effective.
12: Yeah, that was basically the concept.
11: And I know a lot of those new technologies are, you know, they're touted as being essential to living greener, but they don't always account for the costs or the payback that consumers will eventually see. That said, what systems did you find worth the effort and expense to install?
12: Well, I think what sort of prompted this series was the fact that California was in a major drought, and so my energies were really focused on water conservation at first. And now that I've had gray water at my house, which is basically taking the wastewater that you produce inside your house from laundry machines or your bathtub or your bathroom sink and then pushing that out into your landscape instead of sending it down into your sewer, that has been the biggest for me in terms of water savings. It hasn't really paid off financially in terms of what I've put into it, but it was fairly low cost. In terms of just the laundry to landscape system that I put in over 2 years ago, I've saved almost 10,000 gallons of water, and that just cost $300 and some to install myself.
11: What other methods of conservation were you looking at?
12: The edible landscaping idea is really exciting to grow your own food. But one thing I don't think a lot of people pay attention to is that if you have a job and if you're also trying to raise a family, which is my situation, it just takes so much time to be able to do that and a lot of resources. And once again, the water issue enters into that picture. So I found that that was not a workable thing for me and the way that I live my life. It isn't cost effective. And what I've since decided to do is just sign up for a community supported agriculture or CSA food box that I get every week. So for $18, I get a huge box of organic produce that's locally grown.
11: One thing I thought was really interesting that you wrote about, in a lot of urban municipalities now, they're starting to allow people to keep chickens in their backyards. What was your experience with backyard chickens?
12: I was really excited to raise my own chickens and be producing my own eggs. What first was problematic for me was just the expense of the coop and the upfront cost for the hens themselves. But then once you get that all set up, then you've nurtured your little chicks until they're turning into laying hens, and they're outside and they're in your yard, there are critters. So even though LA is a major urban area, I experienced raccoons and possums. I had two sets of hens, and I had purchased both the hens from the local animal shelter, and each time the hens got picked off by raccoons. Once again, speaking from a mom's perspective, when that happens and your kid is sort of warmed up to the birds as pets, I wasn't really game for doing it again.
11: And with all of the experimenting and the money you put into installing these systems, you wrote that there are a few things that most people can do that really don't involve a lot of expense.
12: No, they're super simple and totally low cost. I mean, I have solar on my house, but one of the things that you can do is just look for efficiencies, turning off lights when you exit rooms, switching out your incandescent bulbs for CFLs. And then beyond that, I think one of the biggest gets in terms of efficiency at my house is just the simple laundry line. Clothes dryers account for 5 to 10% of your energy use inside a house. So a $50 retractable laundry line I've been using for years, and that sort of cuts that out of the equation for me. And then beyond that, composting, which some people think is disgusting, which I think is ridiculous because you're handling that waste anyways. It's just food waste that you would normally be either putting in your sink disposal or into your trash can. If you just set up a simple system where you have a little collector in your sink and then your composting bin isn't too far of a walk from wherever you keep it outside your door, that reduces an enormous amount of waste. And then just garden variety recycling. I mean, so many municipal waste streams are single stream recycling, so you don't even have to separate it out. You just throw it in a single bin and then it just rolls away. So those to me were the simplest things to do.
11: Listeners might want to read your article to get some ideas about what they might want to implement in their lives. Where can someone go to find that article?
12: Well, you can just go to latimes.com. Just do a search either on the site for Susan Carpenter or Realist Idealist, which is the name of that column. That should pop up pretty readily.
11: Susan Carpenter is a reporter for the Los Angeles Times. Susan, thanks for joining us today.
12: Thank you.
11: I'm Taryn McCall for InfoTrack.
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14: 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They should not be considered specific advice or recommendations for any individual. The views and opinions expressed on your financial future are not necessarily those of the staff and management of this station. Management has not investigated the claims made in the commercials that may air during this program. As always, it is advisable to consult a professional before making a major financial decision.
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16: In 3, 2, 1.
17: Hello, everybody, and welcome to Your Financial Future. My name is Doug Chapman. My partner is Mike Bonaccorso. How are you doing there, Michael?
18: Doug, I am doing fine. How about yourself?
17: I'm doing great, buddy. We're in June here.
18: Yep.
17: And June, what does that mean? That means the last month of the second quarter of the year, right? Mm-hmm. That also means that vacation time is going to start to come for people, and you know, the nice weather and a lot of maybe not go away on vacation but take days off from work. And you know, it's just getting to a very dynamic part of the year here where we live.
18: Oh, yeah. And, you know, Doug, it's also, you know, all the children are out of school. There'll be graduations, promotions going on, right? So some of that. And we kind of already went through our college graduations in May. So we'll be seeing that in June. Father's Day is on the calendar, right, in June. So June is, you know, besides the weather, you know, getting a lot nicer of late, it's going to be a hectic, crazy month.
17: Yeah, it usually is. And and it's kicking off summertime, you know, so it's pretty exciting. And, you know, I'm looking forward to it. And I know that you are, and I know a lot of people, you know, listening to the show here are. But one of the things that we'll talk about a little bit longer and, you know, later in the show here, Mike, is, you know, folks, historically, we see that a lot of you start to take a break from paying attention to your finances this time of year. And we need to talk about that. And we need to, especially now, because with these, excuse me, with these markets at these levels that they're at right now, and, you know, the great run-up that we've seen here in the markets, attention needs to be paid.
18: Yes, sir. And, you know, Doug, let's take a step back, if you will, or a couple days back, if you will. May was really a dynamic month for the market, right? We saw a nice size rally, okay?
17: Huge rally.
18: Yep. Move forward. And, you know, so here we are, we go into June, and really the amazing thing about it is, Doug, is that the rally that took place in May, everything's still kind of the same in June of, okay, you know, like the same headlines, you know, we're close to a deal. Is the war going to stop? Are they going to open up the Strait of Hormuz? When's gas prices going to come down? There's some inflationary numbers out there. It's really just been wash and repeat, if you will, kicking off June. So now I bring that up because does anything get resolved? Does it get resolved? And if it does get resolved, now what? Right? I mean, you know, in a lot of ways, I'm not here to predict because I don't know, you don't know, nobody knows. But okay, so if things do get settled and say Strait of Hormuz opens up and oil prices come down and gas prices come down, does it mean the market continues to run? Or is that already priced into the market and it's going to be a little bit of sell on the news?
17: You never know.
18: Right. Yeah. And that's so, you know, I guess my point being is May, political news, very active, even to the point of troubling, right? I mean, nothing's resolved, threats, everything going on. And the market did that well. Well, what happens now in June is really, you know, the question. Now, not that you make decisions based upon 1 month. And if you have a plan in place, like so many of our clients do, okay, that's good. You have a plan in place. But if you're out there and you're just kind of riding the wave, that's where the problem may come.
17: Yeah. Well, you know, Mike, it's because so much is not known.
18: Yeah.
17: That you need to make sure that you're paying attention to where we are. I mean, let's just talk about for a minute or so here, the markets and, you know, where they are and, you know, what that really can, you know, to mean to people right now. Mike, we're sitting with markets at or right around their all-time highest level that they've ever been, all right? We've got the Dow, as you know, as we're talking right now, north of 51,000. We've got the S&P north of 7,500. We've got the NASDAQ north of 30,000, right? So these are levels that not too long ago, 10 years ago, maybe even longer, you told people that the markets were going to be at these levels around now, they'd be like, you're nuts. You know, you're out of your mind. And yet here it is, we do sit, and that came to reality. Now, when you have experiences like that in your life, you have to make sure that you do the right things so that it doesn't become a bad story at the end of the day. Oh, I remember when. Because we don't know if the market's going to correct. It's got a history of correcting, right? So nobody's got a crystal ball. So what leads you to believe that a correction can't or won't come? And that's what I'm trying to emphasize to people here is just you got to pay attention, because I know from our experience of people coming in, new clients coming in, a lot of you have a lot more risk with your money right now than you're aware of. And a pullback in the market could be punishing to you.
18: Yeah, you know, Doug, you're sitting here talking, and this is going to be a little bit off the beaten track here, but boy, I'll tell you, if they did a study, and I know they have, but the history of the markets, but I'm talking about more from 95, 96 to current. I'm not talking taking it all the way back to the crash of 1929 and, you know, all that stuff. Just really incredible. And I'm kind of speaking about our time on the show here, right? The 30 years, that coincides with the time we started doing the show. Just to first off, right, the markets are a heck of a lot higher. That's very obvious, right?
17: Remember when the Dow crossed 10,000? Yeah, what a celebration it was.
18: Yeah, right. So a heck of a lot higher. But along the way, boy, were there some massive potholes.
17: Oh, yeah.
18: Right? So, but the market always, and it just feels to me that somewhere in that period, as a country, as an economic system, a financial system, I feel like measures have been put in to back help the market, if you will, that, okay, it's if it's inflationary or if this happened or there was even the time of terrorism and the financial crisis and all these rules, and there's been so much has evolved over time. I'd love to see just a whole study on it of the markets, because what does that boil down to, the person that's listening? Okay, so what it boils down to is that, to me, it's as clear as the day is long. If you have a plan in place, right, an up-to-date plan, you're that much ahead of the game. But B, where are you at on your time scale of personal events in your life?
17: Right.
18: Whether it be, I got the money ready, the kids are going to be leaving for college, I'm retiring in 2 years. And where does the potholes, if you will, what could hurt that specific event for that given time? I'll tell you, I think it's really intriguing. Because I mean, do you get what I'm trying to say? I know it's very long-winded, and I apologize to everybody. But to me, that's what I've seen over the last, since the time we've been on the show, how things have kind of transpired over time.
17: No, you're right, Mike. And, you know, the reality of the situation is that the market goes up more than it goes down.
18: Yeah.
17: Right? If it went down more than it went up, it'd be at zero.
18: You've been saying that for 30.
17: That the market goes up more than it goes down.
18: Yeah.
17: Right? If it went down more than it went up, it'd be at zero.
18: You've been saying that for 30 years, too, by the
17: right?
18: way.
17: Right? So, and the market, you know, has a history of expanding. The problem that people, this is what people overlook. And you fed me the layup right there when you said it's what's happening in your personal life where that money's going to have an impact. And what we're talking about is not long-term prospects of the market, because I happen to think that they're good.
18: Yeah.
17: What we're talking about here, so you're aware of, is we're talking about the sequence of the returns. Now, that's what can mess you up, and that's what I'm worried about here. And what do I mean by the sequence of returns? You look, Mike, you can get, you know, find out data from different time points. And I'm just going to make up a hypothetical number. And let's just say the market has an average annual rate of return of 9%, right? Completely just an arbitrary number that I picked. That's an average return. So what that means is that if it's up 20 this year, right, and zero next year, what's the average?
18: 10.
17: If it's up 20 this year and down 10 next year, what's the average?
18: Yeah, 5.
17: Right?
18: Yeah.
17: And now the question that I ask you is that, and then the following year, let's say we get an up 20 again. So now we're getting our average back to where it needs to be, right? The problem, folks, and what you need to be aware of is that when your sequence of returns, if you're ready to retire and you get bad years in the market, if you're ready for college education and you get bad years in the market, because I don't think there's anybody out there who is naive enough to not believe that there's bad years in the market. Would you agree with me?
18: No, of course. No.
17: Okay. Yeah. Now, what we're emphasizing to you is you need to make sure that you're prepared with your finances related to your goals, because we don't want those bad years in the market, if they come at your goal time, to mess up your goal. See, that's the whole thing that we're talking about here. We're not talking about the long-term prospects of the market. We're talking about the probability and possibilities of a bad market at some point in time, because you have more risk than you realize, having a negative impact on your ability to retire, right? That's like the big one. Or your ability to fully fund the college tuition for whatever it is, or whatever it is. That's what our concern is for you guys. Not, do I think that the long-term prospects of the market are bad, because I don't at all. And I don't, you know, that's got to be out there.
18: All right. A comment and then an example on everything you just said. Comment. I think if you said to somebody today, 10 years from now, is the market higher or lower? I think it's in the 90-something percent people would answer higher, right?
17: Sure.
18: I mean, you don't have to really be a genius, like you said, that the market or what we're talking about, that's what we're talking about. Here's the example of what you're talking about. 2007, market starts letting go, financial crisis. 2007 to March of 2009?
17: Yes.
18: Basically put in its bottom.
17: Mm-hmm.
18: That was a disaster.
17: Correct.
18: For the individual investor. That was as nerve-wracking and as bad as things can be. In that time period, what transpired in your life, as you're saying? Retirement, college, you know, whatever. And the point is that psychology kicks in.
17: Right.
18: Because at that point in time, people are in a complete meltdown and panic.
17: Mm-hmm.
18: There was folks that came through our doors, new people.
17: Yeah.
18: Here, this was worth $700,000. It's only worth four now, $450,000. People, I need to get rid of this. I need to get out. What should I do? Coming in for advice. So in that period, now, from that period to now, to March of 2000, you know, the market's had potholes along the way. But
17: it has.
18: But incredibly higher.
17: Right. But to your point, you can't overlook the potholes along the way, right? And that's where people are getting blinders on, Mike.
18: Right. So the point being is you can't just go on the, it's going to happen. You can't go on the psychology of, well, everything's going to be okay in 10 years. Maybe so, but what do you own? Why do you own it? And not all investments are built to stand the test of time, right? And then we get into the, as you've said a million times on the show, the individual stocks, the dot-coms, the Lucents,
17: right,
18: that never came back, that people were sitting on large wealth. So that's, you know, I just wanted to bring an example to it.
17: No, it's a great example. And that's, folks, that's what you guys need to understand and you need to realize here is that, yeah, Mike and I know it's redundant. We've said it a few times here. We're not saying that the market doesn't have a good prospective future on it. We believe that. But what we're concerned about is you as an individual and what's happening in that a lot of you have a lot more risk in your portfolios than you know. And that's because of the good fortune that the stock market has had in advancing significantly. And when that becomes a larger portion and a larger portion and a larger portion of your money, you also have to understand that that comes with the risk and the volatility. And we don't want to see retirements, specifically retirements and college education. We don't want to see those goals and objectives jeopardized by greed. Because what happens, Mike, and you know this, and folks, I'm telling you this, is when markets are going like this, greed's easy, right?
18: Yeah.
17: There's no fear that comes into play. It's greed. This thing's going, it's going to continue to go. And then when the market starts getting bad, fear takes over. And those two emotions can financially ruin people. If you're overly greedy, you can find yourself in a bad situation if the market doesn't go your way. And if you're overly fearful and you don't have a plan in place and you don't participate, then that can have a long-term impact because your money didn't grow. And as you live longer, you could increase your chances of running out of money. So the point that we're making here is that a good hybrid strategy in place for you is probably the best avenue for you to consider when going forward. And so many of you right now are just out there blind and letting it rip. And again, not to be redundant, but we're not saying that we don't think the market, the forward-looking prospects of the market are good. What we are saying is that we've studied the market for well over 30 years, And we know corrections and pullbacks can come at any time. And for many people over the years, they've come at the worst time.
18: And for any reason, by the way. But that's
17: and reasons that you don't know.
18: Correct. Things that have never been out there that you think. It's the things that you think that are out there. Oh, inflation or this or that. No, it's the unknown that comes and gets you. It's the COVID. It's the, you know, different things along the way. Doug, that's another thing is talking about uses of money and stuff like that. You know, it's a big one through the years, kind of reminiscent here on you. People would say, I have 529 money. My child's starting college. And of course, you know, they don't have enough to cover the college, so they're doing that. They're going to use the 529 money and some of their own money and get the job done. And they've said, they've looked at the market, and the market's gone up, gone up, gone up, gone up, and said, I'm thinking, should I hold this off to the third and fourth year and try to keep growing it?
17: Mm-hmm.
18: And my general answer has always been no.
17: Right.
18: The money was marked for college. We're in college. We've had an incredible run. I would start using that money while the good fortune is smiling. I don't know what 2, 3, 4 years brings for us. And oh, by the way, I hope I'm dead wrong.
17: So
18: you know what I'm saying? How many times you and I, where we sit, we have to tell people, give people advice and say, oh, by the way, and I hope we're wrong.
17: Yeah. So I had this, it's funny you say that. I don't mind using myself as an example. I had this conversation with my wife the other day about our daughter's 529. And so what was really cool is she finished her first year in college last year. And for lack of a better way to put it, Mike, I'm going to tell you that it was free. And the reason I'm going to tell you it was free is because the money that I took out of the 529 for tuition, the market replenished. Okay? So where we started, yep. Tuition money out,
18: yeah.
17: Not only and a little bit higher. So I had this conversation, you know, with my wife. I said, just want to let you know that I'm going to be changing the investments inside of Ava's 529 a little bit because there's really no reason that like the money's here. Yeah. It's to cover college.
18: Yeah, it's done. It's clinched.
17: Right. It's, so, you know, there's no reason.
18: Mission done.
17: Right. There's no reason for there to be a 20% drawdown in a market, then yank her tuition outside, you know, out of that. And then, you know, all of a sudden now it really got beat up. It's just being smart.
18: That's a great example. The other great example is that you and I are seeing lately coming into our office as a new client is what we call concentrated wealth, where because of the AI revolution and what's going on, we've had folks come through the door with a position in certain stocks that are really, you know, a large part of their net worth. And we've been down that road before, right? As we always say, the Lucents and the dot-coms and the WorldComs and the whole disaster back then. And you have to remember, Doug, in every great market boom and every great industrial revolution, if you will, for lack of better words, you're going to get booms and there's going to be survivors. But over time, the trees are going to get trimmed.
17: Sure.
18: And there's going to be losers and things are going to happen. And the winner that you thought that you were on that would never stop, trust me, somewhere along the line, it'll stop.
17: Yeah, there's a good chance somebody's going to come up with something to make it just a little bit better. Like, do you remember the name of the first personal computer?
18: Commodore?
17: Correct.
18: Oh, there you go.
17: Where are they?
18: Yeah, not in business anymore.
17: Correct, right? So the company that broke it all out, introduced the personal computer out. Not even around.
18: You know what people could possibly appreciate here, and for those people that are out there and they watch Shark Tank and people come in with an idea, you know, or a product or something, and the panel says they will knock you off once they realize you're doing well. That's not only true on the small business person coming up with the great new widget, if you will, that the big boys are coming for you. It's played at the big highest levels of these companies saying, oh yeah, Doug invented this, we can knock him off, we can get into that business. So when it comes to, you know, concentrated wealth, individual stocks, there's things that today you don't even see coming at you.
17: Correct. You know, and that's why we just want to make sure that you're being prudent about this. You know, Mike, and we'll take a break in a minute, and when we come back, we'll talk about our approach that we think people should use about investing like an institution.
18: Yeah.
17: We haven't done that, spoken about that in a while, but it's really critical And I think it's a good strategy for a lot of people out there to certainly consider with their money.
18: Absolutely.
17: All right, we're going to hop to a break. We'll be right back, folks.
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17: All right, folks, welcome back to the show. We're glad that you're investing some of your time here with us. Mike and I come out this week and every week to talk to you about financial stuff because we want to see if we can help get you going in the right direction, educate and motivate for you to take charge of your financial life. So, Mike, when we closed up the previous segment, we were talking about the importance of our approach to investing, and that's investing like an institution. Mm. Now, that can mean different things for different people, right? There's no doubt about it. But one of the things that I think that we've done a very good job at Wealth Management Group is taking that institutional approach down to the regular everyday, you know, person out there. And what is an institutional approach, Mike?
18: Well, an institutional approach is you know, how would you say, Doug? I'm going to use financial terms here. Diversification, asset allocation, taking the money, managing the money holistically. It's, you know, who are the institutions? Well, why don't we start with who are the institutions? Maybe you were asking me that and I jumped ahead. I'm not sure. But, you know, it's the universities, the endowments at the universities. It's the pension plans, the pension funds.
17: Charities.
18: Yes. Institutions that are in charge of a large sum of money that has to basically last forever.
17: Yeah. So, Mike, what it is, as you know, a different angle kind of to look at it, it is an unemotional strategy to managing the money to accomplish a specific objective.
18: Yeah, and linking it to the prudent financial principles that need to be performed and not getting crazy and saying, put it all on this. You know, that's not how they do it.
17: That is not how they do it.
18: Correct.
17: Right? And the objective for the places that we're talking about is forever existence, right?
18: Yeah.
17: For the most part. On and on to continue to accomplish your goals, accomplish the objective. And therefore, what you need to do is you need to have a strategy in place that is not predicated at all on emotion. And that's one of the things that's so hard for the regular person out there is to just take the emotion out of it and say, okay, practically and pragmatically, this is the, you know, the approach that we're going to take. And that's what we bring to the table for you, is we bring to you the ability to have the conversation and understand why we need to take a certain unemotional approach to the markets and to your money based on your goals, needs, and objectives. Go ahead.
18: No, and if I may link it or start giving kind of examples. Okay, so when you talk about an institution, right, let's just start with a university, right? Their main driver is every year to supply scholarship.
17: Right.
18: You know, that's how you hear, oh, they gave my son, my daughter a scholarship for $40,000, $30,000, or a free ride. We've all heard these comments through the years. Well, that's coming from their, you know, their endowment. They're managing money like an institution. They need to keep that money there to be able to provide this and attract intelligent students to their campus that they so desire. When it comes to you, me, the listener, right? Often, the best example of that is retirement.
17: Right.
18: Okay, where I need that money every year to come from my endowment, if you will, right? Mm-hmm. I'm calling, you know, your retirement plan. That's kind of like compared to the institution endowment. And I need that to spin off every year. We're not providing scholarships. We're providing mailbox income, retirement income, call it what you may, but that's what I need for the rest of my life for the unforeseen future, whether it's 2 years or 30 years from now.
17: You know, Mike, folks out there, if you give money to a charity, right? Let's say you've got a charitable cause that you give money to, and all of a sudden you find out, oh, they went bankrupt. And why did they go bankrupt? Well, the reason they went bankrupt is because poor management of the money. You'd get mad.
18: Yep.
17: Right? You would be upset. You'd be like, you know, I donated some of my hard-earned money here to you guys, and I trusted you to be a

0: get that mad at yourself too, if because you don't have a plan in place, because you're not being a good steward with your money? That's all we want you to do, folks, is we want you. Mike and I have had the pleasure over the over three decades that we've been in this business of meeting people from all walks of life. And we've met some really financially successful people, and we've helped some people become financially successful, right? And one of the things, one of the common themes is that they have a design strategy and approach to their money, and they're willing to understand that, yeah, all right, I didn't get the highest return this year, but when the market goes down, I don't get the, you know, I'm not the worst performer there. And they understand that that's a good solution for many people out there.
1: Of course. And you know, Doug, that's why there's always, basically everything starts with, what are your goals? What are you trying to accomplish? Mm-hmm. Okay, because I know goals get crazy and people think these big things and, you know, I want to be a billionaire. Well, no, what are you trying to accomplish? And let's just roll back to the people that are, well, I'm looking to retire, Doug. You know, I need X income. I want to be able to, you know, between this, my Social Security, my pension, my wife, you know, et cetera, so on. And I need to accomplish that. So to me, it's not being, you know, I had the greatest return or I had the worst return. It's get me to my goals. Okay. That's right. What I need. Get me to my lifestyle. And, you know, Doug, 30 years doing the show, how many times you and I have sat down with the new people and they're concerned about retirement and is there enough money there? Is there enough income? And I always kind of use this as an example. Listen, we have enough experience to realize you're going to maintain your lifestyle. You're not going to go out today. And I always say, like, you're not going to go buy a Rolls Royce.
0: Right.
1: Okay. You're just not. So let's not get crazy about this. What do you need? How do we maintain your lifestyle? Keep you from looking over your shoulder, not caring if the market was up or down today. Mm-hmm. Right. I mean, we've had people through the years. I watch it every day. Oh my God, I'm a wreck. I saw it was down on Tuesday. You know, my thing to them is why? I mean, yes, you have the right to know. You should know, be aware of all your money. But like, to be that intense about it, let's accomplish your goals and keep an eye on everything.
0: You're spot on that, Mike. And you know something? That's a great point that you just said there about, you know, the people paying attention to it on a daily basis. That can drive you nuts, right? And everybody knows that that's probably a bad idea to do. But most people, I'm going to tell you why I think most people look at it on a daily basis. There's a couple of potential reasons, I think. Number one is greed, all right? They want to look at it every day. How much money did I make today? How much money did I make today, right? That's just the motivating factor behind it. The other reason that I think that people look at it on a daily basis is because they're scared, because they know they don't have a strategy and a plan in a place, and they're hoping for the best. And when they go and they look and there's a down day or a negative day, that's when your lack of strategies and planning come to the front of your brain and scares you.
1: Of course. And you know, and to me, Doug, when it comes to this, the word I always fall back on, and I've said this through the years, is balance. You need to have balance in your financial world. And well, what do you mean by that? Well, let's have a plan. Let's get your goals in place, get them accomplished, okay, or on the right path. And then from there, yeah, of course you have the right to know. You should keep your eye on everything and do what you need to do. But it's not meant to be a 40-hour-a-week job, and not just a job. How about the stress people create with it?
0: Right.
1: So, I mean, that's how I look at it is, you know, let's get balanced. Let's get a plan in place. Let's, you know, if retirement was your goal and you've hit retirement and you have plenty of income coming to the door, go focus on enjoying your life.
0: You're right, Mike. And, you know, I just looked up a stat here and I haven't verified it, but I'm using, you know, AI to look this up for me. And I said, how many days has the Dow had a negative day since 2000?
1: No idea.
0: Somewhere between 3,100 and 3,200 negative days.

0: 3 years worth. No, wait. Say that again.
1: Since 2000.
0: Right.
1: So 26 years ago. Over the last 26 years.
0: Oh, since 2000.
1: Yeah, not 2020.
0: I thought 2020. Yeah. I'm like,
1: no, how since could it be? 2000.
0: Yeah. Okay.
2: There's been somewhere between 3,100 and 3,200 individual negative trading days on the Dow.
0: Not 9 years.
2: So 47 to 48% of all market sessions have had a negative day.
0: Am I correct? Am I doing my math correct? 9 years?
1: Well, yeah, 365 days. Yeah. No, because there's not that many trading days a year.
0: That's true.
1: Was there 250 trading days a year or something like that?
0: Yeah.
1: You know, whatever. So, but that's not the point. The point is that many days.
0: So what was the percentage again?
1: Of negative days?
0: Yeah.
1: 47 to 48% of the days, negative.
0: Wow. Do you realize, in theory, you throw on your TV set and you're basically a loser every other day?
1: Correct. Yep. And so
0: that's nuts.
1: That's what happens. That's the emotional roller coaster you're putting yourself through. But where has the Dow gone since 2000? Right? So if we know that the let me see if I can get it here. If we know that stay with me. Here we go. If we know that in January of 2000 the Dow was around 11,000. All right? So in January of 2000, the Dow was around 11,000.
0: Yeah.
1: Now the Dow is around 51,000. Mm. But according to the data that we just retrieved, 47 to 48% of the days, the Dow was negative. Mm. So if you missed those other days, that's where you got punished.
0: Mm-hmm.
1: Right? So it's amazing, and that's what you can put. That's the kind of emotional roller coaster you can put yourself through by not having a bona fide strategy in place and staring at it every single day and seeing how it's performing.
0: By the way, though, you just opened up a whole nother can of worms with doing that, because people that sit and you say 48% of time down and they're looking at the big number, the Dow,
1: mm-hmm.
0: that so many times may not be indicative, even on up days, of what you own or how you perform.
1: Oh, correct.
0: There's times in those, you know.
1: Well, the Dow's a bad example.
0: Right. There may be one stock that drove it down that day. You know what I'm saying? I mean, I remember days of hearing on a bad Dow, a down day in the Dow, and then picking one stock and saying, well, that stock was down 10 points today, and that adds up to be, you know, 87 Dow points, and if it wasn't for that stock, the market would be up 60 today. So that's, you know, that's the other big mistake people make, is they run to the TV set, which is a broad brush of what's going on, but not per se what you personally own.
1: Well, yeah, and, you know, the Dow's a bad example, because the Dow only has 30 stocks in it, right? Yeah. So if we go now and we look at the S&P 500, right? Since January 1st of 2000, the number of negative days in the S&P 500, so that's the 500 largest stocks, right? The number has changed for the number of negative days versus the number, you know, of positive mm-hmm. days. And it's gone down to between 3,050 to 3,150, to 3,150. So it went down a little bit. So basically it says the S&P 500 closes in the red roughly 46 to 47% of all the trading days in that period of time. Now, when you're, man, that's an emotional roller coaster. That means every other day you're like, oh no.
0: Listen, I mean, I'll be perfectly honest. I mean, you know, obviously we're tuned in. We do this every day. You know, we see the markets every day. There's nothing worse when there's a period of time and we hit these period of times that today it's up, tomorrow it's down, today it's up, tomorrow, where it's like every other day it's up, down, up, down. That's just like, you feel like nothing can get going, and it's just like up today, down tomorrow, up today. It's like crazy. It's like 1 foot forward, 1 foot back. But what you're telling me is that's pretty much what the numbers average out to be.
1: Yeah, yeah. Now here's the thing, right? And this is what gets people. And I'll do some more research on this for a further show.
2: is how many times have those negative days been 7 days or more in a row? And how many times have the positive days been 7 days or more in a row? Because that's where the problem comes into play, Mike. It's not a boom, boom, boom, boom, easy, you know, up today, down tomorrow, up today, down tomorrow. You'll get up, up, up, up, up, up, up, up, up, up, up, up, up, down, down, down, down, down, down, up, up, up, up, down, down, down, down, down, down, down, down, down, up, up, up, up, up, up, right? And that's where your emotions get into the equation here. And you need, you know, you really need to have an emotionless approach to handling your money.
0: Yeah. And you know what, Doug? Again, from where we sit and handling the clients that we handle and the amount of money that we handle, we see these periods come, right? And you could just tell when there's, especially when there's a bad period, right? Where it's like, okay, this thing's been really, for a month now, it's been bad. And all of a sudden, we'll get, and people always say to us, oh, you guys, your phones must be blowing up. It must be crazy. And what our client base, not so. I mean, it's, you know, Doug, I mean, during crazy periods, what, two calls, three calls maybe of hey guys, just want to touch base. What do you, you know, what are you thinking? Da, da, da, da, da. How does that affect me? That type of stuff. But in the down periods, it brings out, you know, when you start getting a call or two, then you know it's been an extreme period of downturn. You know, and for where we are on the upturn, you don't really, people don't call in to say it's been great. But when you talk to them, it's, oh yeah, I saw it. It's been great. So the emotions, you know, we can tell just by the, when we get into these extreme periods, just from the human behavior, if you will.
2: Yeah, there's no doubt about that, Mike. And folks, for you, there's the opportunity for you to come in and sit down with us, and let's show you how we would take like an institutionalized approach to your situation. Yeah, the difference is you can't necessarily get a lot of access to a lot of the investments that the institutions can, right? Because you may need a $10 million minimum or a $20 million minimum, right? Whatever. But what we've been able to do is craft strategies as best we can to duplicate some of those strategies. And I think that for a lot of people out there, it's something that's worth considering and taking a look at.
0: Yeah, 100%. And you know, Doug, it's all about, to me, you know, implementing this based upon your goals and needs and staying on the course and not getting into the everyday, you know, ups and downs as you've just illustrated with the market.
2: How many negative days so far this year for the S&P 500?
0: So what has there been, 30 days, five months-ish? But like you said, there's not 25, 125, 65.
2: 45 to 50 negative trading days.
0: See that? I'm more negative than what I thought.
2: Well, let's just ask one more question.
0: Let's ask
2: how many trading days there's been so far this year.
0: Yeah. I'm going to say about 120. So let's ask it the big question when you're done with that. How many more up days the rest of the year?
2: Hey, Krishkin.
0: That's called, we just invented a money machine.
2: Right? There's been 106 trading days so far.
0: Yeah. Okay.
2: So, Mike, the whole 47 to 48% of negative days is right in line.
0: Right in line. Yeah.
2: Yep.
0: That's really interesting.
2: Yeah. Yep. It really is. So folks, we're here to help you. Pick the phone up. Give us a call. The number is 855-262-3722. That number again is 855-262-3722. We've got offices in Clark, Toms River, Paramus, Florham Park. We'll make a house call. We'll do a Zoom, you know, whatever's easiest for you. Just pick the phone up and give us a call. We can't call you. The number is 855-262-3722. We're going to hop to a break. We will be right back, folks.
3: Wouldn't you agree, if we haven't learned anything else recently, we've at least learned that the unexpected can happen at any time? 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
2: All right, folks, welcome back and glad you're investing some of your time here. Mike, I really like the flow of the show here today. You know, I like the way that, you know, that it's going and what we're talking about with people here. And, you know, now we're into the what have you been up to lately segment of the show. And we've been up to, you know, a lot. And I really enjoy this part of the show because it gives us a chance to talk to people about things that we discuss with, you know, ordinary, you know, people just like them that we sit and we meet with. And one thing I just want to, you know, talk about real quick is that a couple of weeks ago, as you know, I met with a new prospective client and I went over their old life insurance policies with them. And when I went over their policies with them, it became evident that the policies were so old that the dividends that they were receiving were great enough to make the premium payment. Now, these people were spending $9,000 a year on their insurance. And I just brought this up to them and I said, look, guys, I'm not the, you know, you didn't buy this policy from us and, you know, we're not the representative on it, but I can just show you right here from looking at the information that you got, dividend this amount, premium this amount. You could just use your dividends to offset your premiums and not have to. And they looked at me and they're like, are you serious? I said, yes, I'm very serious. So call the company, tell them what you want to do and see what happens. So I went back to see them again last week. And lo and behold, they've just freed up $9,000 a year of cash flow by making that change. So I want to let people know that there are options out there for a lot of insurance policies that you guys are holding where you may be able to reduce or eliminate your premiums and allow the policy to remain in effect. And that's something that I think is really important. And just another, you know, little value add that you get. Like, there was nothing in it for us to, you know, to sniff that out for the client. That's all the client's benefit. Now that was $9,000 a year of additional freed up cash flow.
0: Yeah, that's a, you know, cash flow is the name of the game, Doug. I mean, the usage and the management of it and avoiding the waste of it, if you will.
2: Mm-hmm.
0: Cash flow to me has always been, it's always been kind of the up there number one on the priority list. And people, you know, it's amazing they'll do well or their investments are doing well, but they're making huge mistakes in their cash flow.
2: Yeah.
0: You know, and we see that all the time too. And it's kind of getting masked because they are doing well. But to me, it's the cash flow and what are you able to retain, if you will, and not just squander is really where the win comes. But yeah, it's a great job by you. And that's common. You know what I'm saying?
2: That, it is.
0: Yeah.
2: And then, Mike, I had another appointment this week with an existing client, a review appointment. And they said to me that they wanted to take money out of their IRA to pay off their mortgage.
0: Yeah.
2: Right. And excuse me, I spent the time with them and I went over, you need to be fully aware of what the cost of this is going to be to do before you go and do it. And we went over everything. And you know what the hidden cost was that they were going to face that they had, aside from the taxation, right? It's $171,000. Aside from the taxation, they would have had to take out the estimate was $215,000 to come up with $170,000. What's the cost that they didn't pay attention to or know about?
0: Go ahead.
2: Their Medicare premium is going to skyrocket.
0: Yeah.
2: And they were like, what are you talking about? I said, well, there's these things called IRMAs, right?
0: IRMA.
2: And that's, you know, for your Medicare, that's what your premiums are based on. And I pulled out the chart and I said, look, this is what your premium's going to go up to. You know, when we add $200,000 to your income for this year because you wanted to pay off this mortgage. And by the way, your mortgage interest rate's 3%. So, you know, we have to think about that a little bit. So we just went down and I gave them information and just stuff to think about in order to make their decision. And that's where people who don't have the availability to sit down with us and have these discussions make mistakes. Because if we didn't have that discussion, they were on their own, they probably would have done it.
0: Absolutely. That's just the little hidden things, Doug, and people, you know, like we talk about that on taxes all the time. Like, oh, well, you know, I got money back. So I had a good year with taxes.
2: Yeah.
0: No, that's not necessarily telling the story. Hey, Doug, you know, there's a couple things that I've been enjoying, if you will, is the, how would you say, the young and future superstars of the wealth management group. These are clients of ours mm-hmm. that are into their professions, that parents
2: yep.
0: were clients, got their children involved, they're well into their way, and I'm not talking about they're new and, you know, putting away $100 type of thing. I'm talking about that have starting to do well and are finding success, you know, in their late 20s and 30s already and on a path that's just unbelievable. And to me, that's just so rewarding when you get younger people that are principled and doing the right thing and you know, and I'm just sitting, this isn't for everybody, I'm just throwing out there, but in some cases, you know, wanting the Roth IRA or should I convert over to the Roth or I'm doing this with my 401k or I'm maxing that out and I see what, you know, and asking us the right questions about their money, following up and you know, what else can I do, Mike? You know, what else, you know, what else, you know, how are we looking and how's my path? So, you know, it's really great to see that never gets old. I've always credited that to the parents. I think, you know, that's the reason why I bring it up is that they've showed their children the roadmap. See, this is what we do. This is how we've done it. To work hard, doing the right things, being principled, clients of ours, keeping up with their money and doing the right thing. And to me, that's that younger generation, no matter what age, is just fabulous. It's really enjoyable to sit down with them.
2: It is, no doubt. Mike, I had a conversation with a client this week too. And, you know, I like when people are really forward thinking. And what I mean by that is he called me up and he's got roughly $1.3 million in his retirement accounts right now, late 50s, and said to me, I am really worried about my tax liability, you know, when they start to force me to take money out of these accounts. Do you think that I should be doing more Roth contributions right now? And we went over his scenario, and, you know, that's a major problem that people aren't aware of is, yes, a lot of you have accumulated this money in your retirement accounts, but it's a tax time bomb, right? And they're going to force you at some point to take money out of it. And, you know, when they force you to take money out of it, that could also have a huge negative impact on your Medicare premiums.
0: Yeah. And you know what, Doug? The bull market that we've been existing through for whatever period of time you want to date it back to has created, in a good way, some bad scenarios.
2: Yeah.
0: Or possible bad scenarios.
2: Yeah.
0: If that makes sense. I know I'm kind of choppy and all over the place there, but to the point of some other examples, there's people that have made their goals of, say, per se, retirement income. Mike, I have this much in retirement and the performance has been so good, right? That they're okay, you know, like they're there. And now there's so much money. It's kind of like you're saying, well, when I got to go take my required minimum distributions, the taxation of that. And, you know, I've kind of used this term, you know, in my world, let's build up some other side pots that are non-retirement.
2: Yeah.
0: And let's, you know, maybe we take the if you can believe this, take the foot off the gas a little bit with your retirement and how much, you know, you're, it's almost like they're overdoing it.
2: Yes.
0: Because of the performance, if that makes sense. And there is a lot of tax, and there is going to be a required minimum distribution, and it could lead to, or when they do need a little something extra in their retirement, it's going to be retirement based and completely taxed and can hurt them on their IRMAs and stuff like that. So, yeah, I mean, in a very good way, because of market performance, because of success, there's been some issues created where folks have to, you know, do some other things and take on some other strategies.
2: Well, you know what, Mike? There's a whole lot of people out there who have no idea whether their employer allows for Roth contributions to their retirement plan.
0: Yeah.
2: You know, they don't even understand what it is. Yeah, okay, I hear people talk about Roth, you know, what have you. But in our opinion, the Roth is a great, you know, vehicle to use for planning for the future. There's no doubt about it. Yes, you give up, you know, an immediate tax deduction today, but you never pay tax on that, you know, the growth of those funds in the future. So if it's like the old story that, you know, we used to tell, Mike, is if you were buddies with a farmer and a farmer came up to you and said, "Hey, Mike, give me your opinion. Do you think I should tax deduct the seeds that I purchase and then pay taxes on the harvest, or should I pay the taxes on the seeds when I buy them and then my harvest has no tax liability at all?" Hopefully the harvest is worth a lot more than the seeds, because if it wasn't, then you're not going to be in business very long. If your harvest isn't, you know, outproducing the cost of your seeds or your plants or, you know, whatever it is, then, you know, you're not going to make it very long. So the same holds true with, you know, your investing here. You have an option in many circumstances to pay taxes on the seeds, but not on the harvest.
0: Yeah, and just real quick, because I know we're starting to run out of time, but because of the success of the market, maybe a conversion to a Roth
2: is an option too.
0: In your 50s, because, you know, it used to be, okay, well, if I convert this, what's, you know, pencil to paper to taxation, what's my tax bracket? Am I going to jump tax brackets? What am I paying on that? But, and it used to be, okay, well, if you pay this, then the money grows tax-free for how long? But the thing people don't bring into it is the Medicare.
2: Right.
0: You know, that number, or the RMDs and the taxations later, well, later on down the road. So I think that's a healthy discussion to have if you're in that camp of my retirement money that's traditional, not Roth, is growing like wildfire. Is there an opportunity to do some Roth conversion work?
2: Yeah, no doubt about it. And folks, these are all things that we can help you with. But again, you know, we're not going to pick the phone up and ring it, you know, in your house and say, "Hey, you know, you have to pick the phone up and call us." And, you know, we're readily available. And if you listen to the show, you can have a complimentary consultation. There's no cost or obligation to sit down and go over this stuff with us. The phone number is 855-262-3722. That number again is 855-262-3722. Pick the phone up and give a call. You can also send a text if you'd like to 732-340-1459. Again, that's 732-340-1459. You can drop us a text. As well as you could go to the website, wealthmanagegroup.com. Again, that's wealthmanagegroup.com. And, you know, drop us an email in the contact us link. But what's really important and you have to know and understand is that we want to help you. All right, that's it. You just need to pick the phone up and give a call, take the first step. Let's schedule a time to sit together and, you know, spend 45 minutes to an hour together, get to know each other, and see if we can bring some ideas to the table.
0: Sounds good to me.
2: All right, folks, that's going to wrap it up for this week. Until next week, do us a favor. Be fiscally smart. Bye-bye, everybody.
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19: Today, expect a mix of sunshine and clouds with warm temperatures reaching a high of 91. Keep an eye out for a possible afternoon thunderstorm. Tonight will be breezy early on, then mostly cloudy with a low of 62. Tomorrow will bring partly sunny skies and lower humidity with a high of 74. Looking ahead to Tuesday, the weather will be pleasant with plenty of sunshine and a high of 79. Wednesday will be mostly sunny with temperatures reaching a high of 81. By Thursday, expect partly sunny skies, warmer conditions, and the chance of an afternoon thunderstorm with a high of 91. With the AccuWeather Forecast, I'm meteorologist Joe Lundberg.
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7: This afternoon will be very warm with a mix of clouds and sunshine. There is a chance of an afternoon thunderstorm. The high temperature will reach 88. Tonight will be breezy early on, turning mostly cloudy later with a low of 62. Tomorrow will be less humid, featuring sunshine and a few clouds with a high of 73. Tuesday will be pleasant with plenty of sun and a high of 79. Wednesday will be mostly sunny with a steady afternoon breeze reaching a high of 81. Thursday will be partly sunny and warmer with a chance of an afternoon thunderstorm and a high of 88. With the AccuWeather Forecast, I'm meteorologist Joe Lundberg.
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5: This afternoon will be very warm with a mix of clouds and sunshine. There is a chance of an afternoon thunderstorm. The high temperature will reach 88. Tonight will be breezy early on, turning mostly cloudy later with a low of 62. Tomorrow will be less humid, featuring sunshine and a few clouds with a high of 73. Tuesday will be pleasant with plenty of sun and a high of 79. Wednesday will be mostly sunny with a steady afternoon breeze reaching a high of 81. Thursday will be partly sunny and warmer with a chance of an afternoon thunderstorm and a high of 88. With the AccuWeather Forecast, I'm meteorologist Joe Lundberg.
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18: This afternoon will be very warm with a mix of clouds and sunshine. There is a chance of an afternoon thunderstorm. The high temperature will reach 88. Tonight will be breezy early on, turning mostly cloudy later with a low of 62. Tomorrow will be less humid, featuring sunshine and a few clouds with a high of 73. Tuesday will be pleasant with plenty of sun and a high of 79. Wednesday will be mostly sunny with a steady afternoon breeze reaching a high of 81. Thursday will be partly sunny and warmer with a chance of an afternoon thunderstorm and a high of 88. With the AccuWeather Forecast, I'm meteorologist Joe Lundberg.
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14: This afternoon will be very warm with a mix of clouds and sun, possibly leading to an afternoon thunderstorm. The temperature will reach a high of 88. Tonight, expect breezy conditions in the evening with mostly cloudy skies and a low of 62. Tomorrow will be mostly sunny and less humid with a high of 73. Tuesday is looking pleasant with plenty of sunshine and a high of 79. Wednesday will be mostly sunny with a high of 81. Thursday will be very warm and humid, featuring a blend of sun and clouds with the chance of a stray afternoon thunderstorm. The high temperature for Thursday will be 88. With the AccuWeather Forecast, I'm meteorologist Joe Lundberg.
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17: This afternoon will be very warm with a mix of clouds and sun, possibly leading to an afternoon thunderstorm. The temperature will reach a high of 88. Tonight, expect breezy conditions in the evening with mostly cloudy skies and a low of 62. Tomorrow will be mostly sunny and less humid with a high of 73. Tuesday is looking pleasant with plenty of sunshine and a high of 79. Wednesday will be mostly sunny with a high of 81. Thursday will be very warm and humid, featuring a blend of sun and clouds with the chance of a stray afternoon thunderstorm. The high temperature for Thursday will be 88. With the AccuWeather Forecast, I'm meteorologist Joe Lundberg.
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24: This afternoon will be very warm with a mix of clouds and sun, possibly leading to an afternoon thunderstorm. The temperature will reach a high of 88. Tonight, expect breezy conditions in the evening with mostly cloudy skies and a low of 62. Tomorrow will be mostly sunny and less humid with a high of 73. Tuesday is looking pleasant with plenty of sunshine and a high of 79. Wednesday will be mostly sunny with a high of 81. Thursday will be very warm and humid, featuring a blend of sun and clouds with the chance of a stray afternoon thunderstorm. The high temperature for Thursday will be 88. With the AccuWeather forecast, I'm meteorologist Joe Lundberg.
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1: This afternoon will be very warm with a mix of clouds and sun, possibly leading to an afternoon thunderstorm. The temperature will reach a high of 88. Tonight, expect breezy conditions in the evening with mostly cloudy skies and a low of 62. Tomorrow will be mostly sunny and less humid with a high of 73. Tuesday is looking pleasant with plenty of sunshine and a high of 79. Wednesday will be mostly sunny with a high of 81. Thursday will be very warm and humid, featuring a blend of sun and clouds with the chance of a stray afternoon thunderstorm. The high temperature for Thursday will be 88. With the AccuWeather Forecast, I'm meteorologist Joe Lundberg.
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16: Tonight will be breezy in the evening, otherwise mostly cloudy with a low of 62. Tomorrow is looking mostly sunny and less humid with a high of 73. Tomorrow night will be clear with a low of 51. Tuesday will be pleasant with plenty of sun and a high of 79. Wednesday will be mostly sunny with a high of 81. Thursday is expected to be very warm and humid with a mix of sun and clouds, possibly a stray thunderstorm in the afternoon, reaching a high of 88. With the AccuWeather forecast, I'm meteorologist Jason Caterina.
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12: Tonight will be breezy in the evening, otherwise mostly cloudy with a low of 62. Tomorrow is looking mostly sunny and less humid with a high of 73. Tomorrow night will be clear with a low of 51. Tuesday will be pleasant with plenty of sun and a high of 79. Wednesday will be mostly sunny with a high of 81. Thursday is expected to be very warm and humid with a mix of sun and clouds, possibly a stray thunderstorm in the afternoon, reaching a high of 88. With the AccuWeather Forecast, I'm meteorologist Jason Caterina.
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18: Tonight will be breezy in the evening, otherwise mostly cloudy with a low of 62. Tomorrow is looking mostly sunny and less humid with a high of 73. Tomorrow night will be clear with a low of 51. Tuesday will be pleasant with plenty of sun and a high of 79. Wednesday will be mostly sunny with a high of 81. Thursday is expected to be very warm and humid with a mix of sun and clouds, possibly a stray thunderstorm in the afternoon, reaching a high of 88. With the AccuWeather Forecast, I'm meteorologist Jason Caterina.
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6: Tonight will be breezy in the evening, otherwise mostly cloudy with a low of 62. Tomorrow is looking mostly sunny and less humid with a high of 73. Tomorrow night will be clear with a low of 51. Tuesday will be pleasant with plenty of sun and a high of 79. Wednesday will be mostly sunny with a high of 81. Thursday is expected to be very warm and humid with a mix of sun and clouds, possibly a stray thunderstorm in the afternoon, reaching a high of 88. With the AccuWeather Forecast, I'm meteorologist Jason Caterina.
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